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5: 6-0 Sox as we go to the home half of the fifth. Dylan Dodd goes just two-thirds of an inning, saving him for another day. On to pitch for the Braves, right-hander Carlos Carrasco. Last time out, he pitched just one inning. But his last outing down in AAA Gwinnett, he did go 5 2/3, so likely going to eat up a few innings here.
6: Mickey Gasper there to face him. Takes the ball inside. Folks, you ever wonder what a home run tastes like? It's a little peppery, a little tangy, and a lot like the original Louisiana hot sauce. The official hot sauce of the Atlanta Braves. It's Louisiana Hot. Buy you some. 6-0 Red Sox as we're in the bottom of the fifth. Gasper hits one well to deep right field. Going back now, Acuna to the warning track. Throws up the glove. He's got it. And then goes up to the top of the wall in front of the bullpen. Almost toppled over the top of it. Feet came off the ground, had his belt up on the top of that low wall out there in right field, but able to keep himself from going over.
5: Well, he is such a ridiculous athlete. I thought he jumped too early, and he just hung up in there in the air for so long, he was still able to make the catch. I like it. After he made the play and came down off the wall, he looked up the Jumbotron, wanted to admire his work.
6: I don't blame him. I would, too, if I made a catch like that. One out for Nick Sogard. Oh, a little bit low and inside. Well, you just think about how many catches have been made up against that wall in this place. There's a 1-0 pitch and a ground ball to second base. Ozzie backhands going to his right, plants and throws. Good stretch on the bag by Matt Olson. And two down here in the fifth inning. That's such a gigantic right field out there. You have so much to cover to your left and your right. You say the same thing about center and all that area behind you as well into that triangle out there. You got a ton of ground to cover in right and in center field. And the wall in right field is so tricky. It kind of rounds off like you'd see at a hockey rink. You know, they send the puck down and it just wraps around the wall. There are balls that'll do that here. And there's a hot shot out to second, pass to diving Ozzie Albies, base hit into right field. Two-out single by Marcelo Meyer.
5: Yeah, there's a lot of turf here. I used to love the shag fly balls during batting practice, and I think this was my favorite place to do it because you have a very interesting left field, and you have a ton of room in center and right, and you have the great atmosphere that you get at Fenway. So this is a fun park to be a visitor at.
6: Two down for Isaiah Kiner-Falefa. Takes a first pitch high. Yeah, there are all sorts of wild plays that have happened to right field as that wall rounds off and then straightens in front of the bullpens. Kiner-Falefa hits a pop-up. Shallow center. Going back Kim. And so is Ozzie Albies, and it's Ozzie's ball. Boy, that is a tough play. Ozzie, an over-the-shoulder catch in shallow center. We're at twilight. And it's not easy to look up and find the baseball, but Ozzie able to track it and make a very difficult grab. And that ends the bottom of the fifth inning. We're off to the top.

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4: Wrapping up from Boston, where the Red Sox have taken down the Braves by a final score of 8-0. So they've split the first two games in this series. Rubber game tomorrow. Final game of the series, Braves and Red Sox here at Fenway. Set your watch. Make sure you're on time. Braves Radio Network will be on the air at 2:55 with a Ford leadoff show. And then Darren and I will be on the air at 4:10 with a first pitch. It's 4:10 Eastern, 3:10 Central. Matchup of lefties, Chris Sale for the Braves, Peyton Tolley for the Red Sox. Sale 7-3 with a 189 ERA, Tolley 2-2 with a 245 ERA. So for the fellas back in studio, it's Joe Virgin and Will Hopkins. Also for Darren O'Day and our producer-engineer Jonathan Chadwick, I'm Ben Ingram. Saying so long and a good evening from Fenway Park in Boston, Massachusetts. Final score, not the Braves night. Red Sox 8, Braves nothing. Stay tuned for the Hyundai postgame show starting right now with Barrett Salee.
5: Thank you very much, Ben. We'll talk to you at 4:10 tomorrow. 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
5: And welcome in to the Truist Studios here in the Battery Atlanta. Barrett Sully recapping the 8-0 loss to the Red Sox in game two of the 3-game set. It just was not the Braves' night, as the Red Sox pound out 15 hits, 14 of which were singles, the only non-single Jaren Duran's home run in the eighth inning. Fair to say that you get some of those. Braves haven't had a lot of them. They had one in Miami and they had one tonight. Three costly errors for the Braves as well. Let's get to the highlights. Bottom of the first, Bryce Elder, he's in a bit of a jam. Runner on second, two outs. Wilson Contreras at the plate with a chance to give the Red Sox the early lead.
4: 1-2, line drive into left field, a base hit. Coming around third base is Rafaela. Here's the throw from Dubon out of left field, and it's in time, and they tag him out. Mauricio Dubon with a great throw out of left field, and they cut down Rafaela at the plate, and that ends the inning.
5: Bottom of the fourth, and things get pretty bad. Bottom of the fourth, one down, runners on second and third. Marcelo Meyer at the plate against Bryce Elder, looking to get the Red Sox on the board.
4: Inning has gone single, walk, sack, bunt. And runners at second and third, one out. Meyer ground ball to first base, and it gets through Olsen. He boots it, it rolls into foul ground. That'll mean a run. And it's now 1-0 Red Sox, as the gold glover at first base, who rarely has one get through him, just had that one leak off his glove and roll away from him, and it's 1-0 Boston.
5: Isaiah Kiner-Falefa is next at the plate against Elder, looking to extend the lead.
4: 1-0 pitch. Kiner-Falefa lines it into left field, down for a base hit. That'll make it 2-0 Red Sox. Down to second base for Meyer. Single by Kiner-Falefa. And they're really making the Braves pay for that error. Now 2-0 Boston.
5: After Jaron Duran singles, Sidan Rafaela stands in against Elder with the bases juiced, looking for more.
4: Rafaela climbing in. First pitch to him. Line drive in the left field, a base hit. In to score, Meyer, right on his heels now, Kiner Falefa. Throw comes to the plate. Tag attempt, and the ball gets away from Trump and rolls up the first base line. On his way to third base now is Duran, and the single by Rafaela plates two runs, and it's 4-0 Boston.
5: Bryce Elder was pulled after that. Dylan Dodd comes in to replace him. The first batter he sees is Willier Abreu with runners on second and third and one down.
4: Again, Dodge 2-2. Line drive in the center, and that's down for a base hit. Duran will score. Wave to the plate, Rafaela. The throw will go to second base, and it's 6-0 Red Sox.
5: Not the best fourth inning, if you ask me. We'll skip ahead all the way to the bottom of the seventh. Still 6-0 Sox. Carlos Carrasco on the mound. Runner on second. Two down. Marcelo Meyer at the plate looking for more.
4: Here's the 0-1 pitch. Stroked out towards center. In for a base hit. Gasper hits the bag at third, and he keeps the pedal to the metal. He'll come to the plate and score. Marcelo Meyer with a base hit to make it 7-0 Boston in the bottom of the seventh.
5: Same score, bottom of the eighth, nobody down. Carlos Carrasco on for his fourth inning of work. Jaron Duran at the plate looking for another one.
4: Jaron Duran launches one deep down the right field line towards the fence and out of here. They're singing even louder now. 8-0 Red Sox.
5: 400 feet and 104 miles per hour off the bat of Duran. Top of the ninth, 8-0 Red Sox. Ryan Watson on the hill for his second inning of work. Chadwick Trump at the plate as the Braves' final hope.
4: Here's the 2-2 pitch to Chadwick Trump. And Trump lines it out to third. That'll be caught by Kiner Falefa. And the Red Sox shut out the Braves 8-0. Behind the power, 15 hits, 14 of which were singles. And the one home run by Jaron Duran. It's the Red Sox who even up this series after an 8-0 victory over the Braves tonight. For the Braves in the ninth, no runs, hits, or errors. No one left. We'll turn the page on this one and look forward to the series deciding game tomorrow.
5: Totals for the game for the Braves, no runs, 5 hits, 3 very costly errors. For the Red Sox, 8 runs, 15 hits, and 1 error. Braves 0-for-8 with runners in scoring position. They left 9 on base. Connelly Early gets the win. He's 5-2 on the season. 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He's 4-3. 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We'll take a break. When we come back, you'll hear from manager Walt Weiss. 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
5: Welcome back, Barrett Salee here in the Truist Studios in the Battery. Atlanta Braves fall 8-0 in Game 2 of the three-game set. Red Sox pound out 15 hits as the Braves couldn't get the offense going. 0-for-8 with runners in scoring position. They left 9 on base. The Red Sox 6-for-13 with runners in scoring position. So if you're looking for the stat that stands out, it is that one right there. Let's get to Braves manager Walt Weiss.
9: Well, while you guys have played over 50 games now, and tonight seemed pretty uncharacteristic in a lot of different facets, I mean, what do you take away from it?
24: Yeah, turn the page on this one. Game got away from us in the fourth inning there. We didn't really take care of the ball. I think hard to tell location from the dugout, but probably a lot of the pitches from Bryson on the plate, but it was a lot of singles for a while, they put them together, and then we didn't take care of the ball in the fourth, got away from us.
9: But you know where Bryce is, with this spree of success, you're pretty confident what he'll be like the next guy again.
24: Yeah. No, I have all the confidence in the world in Bryce. That's the first tough one he's had in a really long time. So he's got my confidence. Yeah.
9: Did Connelly really do anything different than you saw the last time?
24: Not really. I think he likes to get to the changeup. Looks like changeup's a pretty good pitch. And a little funky delivery, the ball gets on you. But I think the changeup is his best weapon, yeah.
9: Adding Jorge Mateo to the lineup, and it seems like every time he's in there, it's hard to get him in with everything going on, but he just seems to seize every single at bat that he's able to get. Just kind of how nice is that to see?
24: Yeah. Well, Jorge's a good player, man. He's a talented player. And he's had some really good moments in this league over the course of his career. But he's done a nice job for us. So, yeah, it was good to get him in there and good to see him swing the bat.
5: That was Braves manager Walt Weiss. We'll take a break. When we come back, you'll hear from starting pitcher Bryce Elder. This is the Hyundai Postgame Show on the Atlanta Braves Radio Network.
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5: Welcome back. Bears Lee here recapping the Braves' 8-0 loss in Game 2 of the three-game set. It wasn't Bryce Elder's night. He went 3 1/3, gave up 9 hits, 6 runs, 5 of which were earned. Walked 1, struck out 1, takes the loss. He is 4-3 on the season, like you heard Walt Weiss say last segment. Doesn't happen all that often. In fact, it was the first time this year that Bryce really had a bad day. Here is the Big Texan.
15: You know, Bryce, Walt mentioned this feels like the first rough we've had in a long, long time. With all that success, feel your confidence is still in a good place.
16: Yeah, I mean, I think, you know, they just kind of, you know, swinging early and they're hitting balls hard, and, you know, that's part of it. So I was happy I didn't start nibbling and kind of get myself in a bind. They just kind of beat me tonight, so I'm going to take it and roll with it.
28: Is it one of those that when you go back and look at the film, it's just going to be... There's nothing I could do about that, or do you expect to see anything that you have to change or anything?
16: I think my stuff could have been a little bit better, but I mean, at the same time, when I take my chances 0-0, and not that they were, you know, all 60 off the bat, they were whacking it pretty good, but I never given up 9 singles for 9 hits, so 0-0, you know, I'm going to continue to take my chance, and tonight they put good swings on stuff, so hats off to them, we'll keep rolling.
15: You mentioned your stuff could have been a little better. You think think back to your last start against them, and you felt like, you know, you had to compete in the zone because your stuff wasn't there. Did it feel kind of similar tonight, except the outcomes didn't go your way?
16: Yeah, maybe so. I thought, you know, I just, you know, they were swinging it early and hitting it. So I think it's kind of one of them starts. I go back and kind of look at it, but. You know, it wasn't like I was just making terrible pitches, but obviously they could have been better, too.
5: That was Braves starting pitcher Bryce Elder. No injuries today, although you did hear Walt Weiss before the game talk a little bit about Drake Baldwin. 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
5: Well, it wasn't the Braves' night. 8-0. They fall 8-0 to the Red Sox. Only get 5 hits. Made 3 very costly errors in this one. Rubber match coming up tomorrow afternoon. Peyton Tolley going for the Braves. We saw him a couple starts ago. Second round pick in 2024 is 2-2 with a 2.45 ERA, 9 walks and 39 strikeouts. In fact, no current active member of the Atlanta Braves got a hit off him last time. Remember, that was the game where Jose Azokar got 2 hits, Drake Baldwin got 2 hits, and the middle of the lineup got nothing. Hopefully, that will change. Chris Sale going for the Braves. He's 7-3, has a 1.89 ERA, 72 strikeouts on the season. Ford leadoff show at 2:55 Eastern time in the first pitch between the Braves and the Red Sox, 4:10 Eastern time from Fenway Park. in Boston. For all of us here, the Braves Radio Network, and that includes Ezekiel Telemaco in Boston, Will Hopkins and Joe Virgin behind the glass, I'm Barrett Salee. Again, your final from Fenway, Red Sox 8, Braves 0.
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5: And welcome into the 680 The Fan studios here in the Battery, Atlanta. We're recapping the 8-0 loss to the Boston Red Sox. It just was not the Braves' night. It happens. Unfortunately, it happened tonight. Doesn't happen all that much to this particular team, but the Red Sox pound out 14 hits, 14 singles, 15 overall hits in what was not the best night for Bryce Elder. In fact, we really haven't seen those at all from Bryce dating back to last August. 404-231-1680. If you want to get in touch with us, of course, we are live and local here at the 680 The Fan Studios. 404-231-1680. Let's go ahead and get to the highlights. Bottom of the first, and Bryce Elder, he's in a little bit of a jam. Runners on second, two out. Wilson Contreras at the plate with a chance to give the Red Sox the early lead.
6: 1-2, line drive into left field, a base hit. Coming around third base is Rafaela. Here's the throw from Dubon out of left field, and it's in time, and they tag him out. Mauricio Dubon with a great throw out of left field, and they cut down Rafaela at the plate, and that ends the inning.
5: Bottom of the fourth, and things get pretty bad. Bottom of the fourth, one down, runners on second and third. Marcelo Meyer at the plate against Bryce Elder, looking to get the Red Sox on the board.
6: Inning has gone single, walk, sack, bunt. The runners at second and third, one out. Meyer ground ball to first base, and it gets through Olsen. He boots it and rolls into foul ground. That'll mean a run. And it's now 1-0 Red Sox, as the Gold Glover at first base, who rarely has one get through him, just had that one leak off his glove and roll away from him. And it's 1-0 Boston.
5: Isaiah Kiner-Falefa is next at the plate against Elder, looking to extend the lead.
6: 1-0 pitch. Kiner-Falefa lines it into left field, down for a base hit. That'll make it 2-0 Red Sox. Down to second base for Meyer. Single by Kiner-Falefa. And they're really making the Braves pay for that error. Now 2-0 Boston.
5: After Jaron Duran singles, Sedan Rafaela stands in against Elder with the bases juiced, looking for more.
6: Rafaela climbing in, first pitch to him, line drive in the left field, a base hit. In to score, Meyer, right on his heels now, Kiner-Falefa. Throw comes to the plate, tag attempt, and the ball gets away from Trump and rolls up the first baseline. On his way to third base now is Duran, and the single by Rafaela plates two runs, and it's 4-0 Boston.
5: Bryce Elder was pulled after that. Dylan Dodd comes in to replace him. The first batter he sees is Willier Abreu with runners on second and third and one down.
6: Again, Dodge 2-2.
7: line drive in the center, and that's down for a base hit. Duran will score, wave to the plate, Rafael, and the throw will go to second base, and it's 6-0 Red Sox.
5: Not the best fourth inning, if you ask me. We'll skip ahead all the way to the bottom of the seventh, still 6-0 Sox. Carlos Carrasco on the mound, runner on second, two down, Marcelo Meyer at the plate looking for more.
7: Here's the 0-1 pitch, stroked out towards center, in for a base hit. Gasper hits the bag at third, and he keeps the pedal to the metal. He'll come to the plate and score. Marcelo Meyer with a base hit to make it 7-0 Boston in the bottom of the seventh.
5: Same score, bottom of the eighth, nobody down. Carlos Carrasco on for his fourth inning of work. Jaron Duran at the plate looking for another one.
7: Jaron Duran launches one deep down the right field line towards the fence and out of here. They're singing even louder now. 8-0 Red Sox.
5: 400 feet and 104 miles per hour off the bat of Duran. Top of the ninth, 8-0 Red Sox. Ryan Watson on the hill for his second inning of work. Chadwick Trump at the plate as the Braves' final hope.
7: Here's the 2-2 pitch to Chadwick Trump. And Trump lines it out to third. That'll be caught by Kiner Falefa. And the Red Sox shut out the Braves 8-0. Behind the power, 15 hits, 14 of which were singles. And the one home run by Jaron Duran. It's the Red Sox who even up this series after an 8-0 victory over the Braves tonight. For the Braves in the ninth, no runs, hits, or errors. No one left. We'll turn the page on this one and look forward to the series deciding game tomorrow.
5: Connelly Early gets the win for the Red Sox. He's 5-2. Bryce Elder tagged with the loss. He's 4-3. If you want to know the story of the game, Braves 0-8 with runners in scoring position. Red Sox 6-13 with runners in scoring position. Now for tonight's Georgia Banking Company bullpen spotlight. We'll give it to Cookie. Carlos Carrasco, four innings. Yeah, he did give up the two earned runs, but those four innings of work and what was a blowout loss saves the bullpen moving forward. We'll also get the Wellstar stat of the day toward for Carlos Carrasco. His seventh inning strikeout of Isaiah Kiner-Falefa gives him a 1,700 strikeouts for his career. So Carlos Carrasco wasn't the best outing in terms of time to get it with two earned runs, but 1,700 career strikeouts, good for him. 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Let's go to George in Florida. What's up, George?
8: Hey, Barrett. Listen, just want to say how much you enjoy the broadcast with Ben. And every night I mute my television and listen to some of the best commentary that can be had on the radio. And it's wonderful as a Braves fan to be able to start your day with a locker room and end it with Ben at night when the Braves have a game. And we love the rain delays with you. let's give Bryce a little bit of grace. He's been wonderful. And you know what? Through the course of the season, you're bound to have a game like that. So as Walt said, we turn the page on this one and we move on to tomorrow.
5: Yeah, appreciate the call. Appreciate the call, George. Yeah, the rain delay is always fun. We appreciate our callers during rain delays. And there's no doubt Ben is the best in the business when it comes to a play-by-play. And yeah, you're right. Let's give Bryce some grace. I mean, his ERA ballooned, and I say that very sarcastically, up to 250. Ballooned up to 250. So Bryce is doing all right. There's no doubt. 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Let's go to Bill in Charleston. What's up, Bill?
9: Hey, how's it going, Barry?
5: Doing good.
9: You know, I know I called last night, and you know, I'm not going to be quite as optimistic as the last caller. You know, I just can't figure this stuff out because I go right back to the offensive statistics, and we still have the best record, and we still have the best offense in baseball. Yet, when I look individually, I mean, I'm nervous. I feel like we're doing this with toothpicks. And, you know, I mentioned, I mean, I know you've already pounded on Kim, and I don't want to keep going on the guy, but do you realize that not only is he batting .095, he's slugging .095. Yeah. I didn't know that a baseball player could get into June and literally have the same batting average as slugging. And this is a serious issue. And again, we already talked about last night about the Trump thing. But the other thing, again, look at Acuna. The guy's batting 230 and he's slugging like, you know what, 300? I mean, if you almost look individually, Olsen seems like he's struggling a bit. Riley's just coming around. If you look individually, it seems like, you know, we're not doing well. But then as a group, we're still leading in offense. And I'm thinking back now, maybe it's these 19-run games where we're scoring 10 against a player, everyday player. But, man, I want to stay optimistic, and I want to say this is just one game and wipe it off. But, boy, you look at the individual units, and I'm concerned. And I just don't want to wait till it's too late to start addressing these things. Thanks, guys.
5: Well, appreciate the call, Bill. I mean, look, I get the concern with Ha-Seong Kim and Ronald Acuna Jr. There's no doubt. I mean, Ha-Seong Kim has four hits, and he's batting 095. Like you said, all four of those are singles. Ronald Acuna Jr., yeah, I mean, it's understandable to be frustrated. He shouldn't be hitting 236. He shouldn't have only two home runs on the season. Yeah, he got hurt, but yeah, he's your former MVP for a reason. There's concern. Was this team driven by Drake Baldwin before Drake got hurt? Yeah, he was a big part of it. He was a huge part of it. Batting second and at times batting leadoff when Ronald was on the shelf. So I get the frustration with the offense because, yeah, Austin is slowly but surely coming along. Ozzy Albies has had his ups and downs. And you're right, Matt Olson, one home run since, I believe it's May 10th, the last game of the Dodgers series. So, yes, I understand that. And I think on the flip side, if you want to paint it with an optimistic brush, they're doing all of this and still are one of the highest scoring teams in Major League Baseball. So when, and not if, but when Ronald Acuna comes around, things are going to get better very, very quickly. When Austin Riley goes on one of those true heaters, things are going to get better very, very quickly. Ha-Seong Kim, he's not the greatest shortstop in the world in terms of batting average. Historically, he's a decent shortstop, at least historically, in terms of what he can do at the plate. He's not that this year. Do you start seeing Jorge Mateo in the lineup more at shortstop? I think you kind of have to consider it now. Do you put Mauricio Dubon at shortstop? I would rather keep him in the outfield if Mateo's going to continue to do what he's been doing. 2-for-4 tonight. He's batting 3-for-13 for the season. I understand the frustration. And you're right. I mean, the individuals on this team right now, the roster, it's not great in terms of offensive prowess. But when everything does get settled down, I think things are going to be very, very good for this team. We'll take a break. When we come back, you'll hear from manager Walt Weiss. 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
5: 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It was not the Braves' night as they fall 8-0 in game two of the three-game set. Here is Braves manager Walt Weiss.
15: Well, Walt, you guys have played over 50 games now, and tonight seemed pretty uncharacteristic in a lot of different facets. I mean, what do you take away from it?
16: Yeah, turn the page on this one. Game got away from us in the fourth inning there. We didn't really take care of the ball. I think hard to tell location from the dugout, but probably a lot of the pitches from Bryson on the plate, but it was a lot of singles for a while, they put them together. And then we didn't take care of the ball in the fourth, got away from us.
24: But you know where Bryce is, with his spree of success, you're pretty confident what he'll be like the next round again.
16: I have all the confidence in the world in Bryce. That's the first tough one he's had in a really long time. He's got my confidence. Yeah.
15: Did Connelly really do anything different than you saw the last time?
16: Not really. I think it's he likes to get to the changeup. Looks like changeup's a pretty good pitch, and a little funky delivery. The ball gets on you, but I think the changeup is his best weapon. Yeah.
24: Adding Jorge Mateo to the lineup, and it seems like every time he's in there, it's hard to get him in with everything going on, but he just seems to seize every single at bat that he's able to get. Just kind of how nice is that to see?
16: Yeah. Well, Jorge's a good player, man. He's a talented player. And he's had some really good moments in this league over the course of his career. But he's done a nice job for us. So, yeah, it was good to get him in there and good to see him swing the bat.
5: That was Braves manager Walt Weiss. Good thing no injuries to report today. Still waiting on Drake Baldwin for that oblique injury. Walt did say there's no real timetable for Drake Baldwin as of this very second. 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Let's get to our second chance of the day. Jorge Mateo's second at-bat of the game resulted in his second hit of the game. He was 2-for-4 on the evening in what was his third game as a designated hitter in his career. 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
5: In the bottom of the ninth, Gwinnett up on Nashville 5-2. Jose Azokar back in the system. He has an RBI in that one. Columbus top Biloxi 2-1 in game one of the doubleheader. They followed that up with a 4-1 win in game two. Rome falling to Winston-Salem 3-0, and the Augusta Green Jackets in the bottom of the sixth inning trail Kannapolis 4-2. Fans at Racetrack, we understand the importance of good food, cold drinks, and a great game. 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
5: Well, I don't think it's a secret that the Braves offense has been struggling lately, save for yesterday when the Braves topped the Red Sox in a little bit of a shootout. But Peyton Tolley did pitch against the Braves a couple of weeks ago when the Red Sox were in town. And I had to double check to make sure this was right. No active member of the Atlanta Braves roster has a hit against Peyton Tolley, because if you remember, last time out, Jose Azokar in the ninth hole got two hits, and Drake Baldwin leading off got two hits, with Drake Baldwin on the injured list and Jose Azokar back down in AAA. No active member of the Braves has a hit against him. So get a hit, get two hits. Hey, you know what? Get 10 hits, get 15 hits. I don't care. But now that they've seen him, maybe we can have a little bit more offensive success the second time around. Speaking of Peyton Tully, he will go tomorrow. The 23-year-old is 2-2, has a 2.45 ERA, 9 walks, 39 strikeouts. And again, he went 8 innings, gave up those 4 hits, 2 earned runs, walked 1, and struck out 3 in that win over the Braves on May 16th. Chris Sale, former Red Sox, going for the Braves. We know all about him. He's 7-3. Has a 189 ERA, 14 walks, and 72 strikeouts. Opponents only hitting 181 against Sale. He went 7 innings, gave up 5 hits, 1 earned run, no walks, and 8 strikeouts in his last outing. It was a win over the Marlins. Ford Leadoff Show coming your way at 2:55 and first pitch between the Braves and Red Sox with Ben Ingram and Darren O'Day from Fenway Park at 4:10. 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Again, your final from Fenway, Red Sox 8, Braves nothing.

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4: Giving Jalen Brunson a $100 million deal, things started to flip from there.
2: Pull up three, Brunson from the right wing is good.
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5: I think most importantly, we all believe in each other from top to bottom.
2: Bridges for three, good.
6: We're still writing our story.
7: There's nowhere better in the world when the Garden has

0: I don't want to watch it. You know what I'm saying? And they didn't watch it. Because if you watch, you know, she's still doing great.
1: Yeah.
0: But not the best player in the league, you know, and, you know, she still has some time, I think, before she gets up there, you know, with the Nafisa Colliers, you know, and the Asia Wilsons and you know, the women of that nature.
1: Yeah, I mean, look, and Asia Wilson is a phenomenal player. I think she's the best player in the WNBA right now.
0: Yeah.
1: That could be me looking through Ace's glasses. That's fine. I'll
0: own
1: that.
2: You're not. She's on track to be the GOAT, my friend.
1: Look, she's the Western Conference Player of the Week award recipient last week for the 29th time in her career, which is second all-time in WNBA history. Only Tina Charles has won it more, 33 times.
0: If I kick myself for this, because when LeBron was in Cleveland, I wanted to ask him this, but I always felt like in a press conference setting, it wasn't the right moment, and I just didn't have a chance. Because he won the Player of the Week and the Player of the Month hundreds
1: all
0: of times.
1: All the times, right.
0: And he used to take a picture before each game when he won it with a little crystal thing.
1: Yeah.
0: I wanted to ask him, where are those?
1: Right.
0: Like, so if you ever see Asia and you get a chance to talk to her on the side, because I don't think it's worth a press conference, like, what do you do with all the Player of the Week, Player of the Month trophies?
1: Well, you know, it's funny. One of our teammates at the radio station I'm at locally, at Lotus Broadcast at the Las Vegas Sports Network, Brandi Flores, she actually caught up with Asia Wilson, and she asked her about being there at number 29 and that the record is 33, and she said, Is that something that you're aiming for to try to get, you know, over that hump? And she said, well, now that I know what the number is, and right. Now that I know I'm so close.
0: Say, it's going down. Right.
1: I thought that was a great answer. Well, like, I didn't know I was that close. But look, 29 and 33, that's not too far. We're early in the season. They've only played 6 games.
0: Right. Yeah, yeah. So I think she's going to break that record. But I always just wondered, because you know they all have trophy rooms.
1: Right.
0: Like, do you have this guy, like, do you give him the family? You know, do you just have one with a bunch of dates up underneath it? Like, what do you do with all those trophies?
1: Man, they got a room. You said a trophy room. Their trophy room is probably as big as my master bedroom. And that's where they have all their accolades and all their work. Matter of fact, they might have a house out back.
0: Now, right? I was going to say, Bron's trophy room is probably the size of a house.
1: Right.
0: You know, upstairs, downstairs, bathroom. Imagine having a bathroom in your trophy room. That's crazy.
1: Well, I mean, you know, you spend enough time there rearranging and moving some things around, you might have to take a bathroom break. I mean, it's just these kind of things happen.
0: What if you just put a toilet right in there and that was your trophy room? So when you had to go, you could just sit and look at your trophy.
1: See, you ain't got no sense. That's why you don't have no sense. I shouted out Kelsey Plum. I want to shout her out one more time. She actually won this week's Western Conference Player of the Week. She's going to be out for like a week because of a sprained ankle, but she's leading the league in scoring right now, 26.8 points per game. And it's only through 6 games, but man, I'm trying to tell you what I saw her do with my own eyes on Saturday right here in Las Vegas, going up against her old team. She put on a clinic. Not only did she have 38, but she dropped 9 assists, too.
0: Wow. Wow, man, that is extremely impressive.
1: Yeah, exactly. So hoping that KP gets back sooner rather than later. But, yeah, the WNBA off to a really good start. How about the NBA? Western Conference Final game number 6 that's coming up tomorrow.
3: 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Dan Orlovsky said the Tampa Bay Bucks are a contender in the NFC. I'll tell you if I agree. 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

0: allow that. There's all sorts of things that are legal or allowed from other people outside of industries that are not allowed within certain industries, right? Like pilots are far more regulated on what they can consume or what they can take, Ian, than you and I sitting here as sports radio hosts, yeah, for example. Okay. So there's things like that that your employer can tell you, or your organization can tell you, you're playing by different rules if you're an NCAA athlete than the rest of us are who were not NCAA athletes. Your rule is that you can't gamble.
1: 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This would wind up being a 10-point game.
2: Had the heroics last time out against New York. Now it's Carlton. Drives, kick it late, wide open look for three.
1: Fire a 71-61 win over the Sun. Fire, fifth win this season, tied with the Lynx for the most in the WNBA. Three-game win streak. Mystics, a 78-64 win over the Storm. 14-point win, their first double-digit win of the season. Mystics leading wire-to-wire. They led by as many as 25. For the Lynx and the Dream,
3: give Minnesota some defensive credit for holding her down, but she is so effective offensively. Miles was stripped, but able to collect, kick. Courtney Williams, ladies and gentlemen.
1: USA Network with the call as the Lynx beat the Dream 96-81. Minnesota leading wire to wire after entering the game as a 3.5-point underdog. Tempo, a season-high 111 points as they beat the Sky 111-104. Sky falling to 0-3 at home this season. Their fourth 0-3 start or worse at home in franchise history. Liberty, a 10-point win over the Mercury, 84-74, snapping a three-game losing streak. One more win, and they're into the finals. That's next. 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

0: digit win of the season. Mystics leading wire to wire. They led by as many as 25. For the Lynx in the Dream.
1: Give Minnesota some defensive credit for holding her down, but she is so effective offensively. Miles was stripped, but able to collect, kick. Courtney Williams, ladies and gentlemen.
0: USA Network with the call as the Lynx beat the Dream 96-81. Minnesota leading wire to wire after entering the game as a 3.5-point underdog. Tempo, a season-high 111 points as they beat the Sky 111-104. Sky falling to 0-3 at home this season, their fourth 0-3 start or worse at home in franchise history. Liberty, a 10-point win over the Mercury, 84-74, snapping a three-game losing streak. One more win, and they're into the finals. That's next. 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
1: 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Game 6 of the Western Conference Final coming up tonight. San Antonio, Oklahoma City.

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2: 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No home runs last night. The Braves fell to the Red Sox 8-0 in game two of their three game set in Boston. It'll be Chris Sale taking the mound tonight with a chance to take the series. First pitch at 4:10. Ford leadoff show coming your way here 680 The Fan at 3 p.m. And T-minus 100 days until college football resumes. We do have kickoff times for UGA's first three games. Their opener against Tennessee State, 3 p.m. on SEC Network Plus. Western Kentucky at 12:45 on SEC Network. And Georgia's SEC opener at Arkansas will be a noon start on ABC. 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
3: Here's the 2-2 pitch to Chadwick Trott. And Trott lines it out to third. That'll be caught by Connor Falefa. And the Red Sox shut out the Braves 8-0. Behind the power, 15 hits, 14 of which were singles, and the one home run by Jaren Duran. It's the Red Sox who even up this series after an 8-0 victory over the Braves tonight.
4: Tough one for the Braves. They fall 8-0. The sounds of Ben Ingram here on the Atlanta Braves Radio Network. 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It will be Chris Sale going back to Boston. They throw him out in the street. Treat the man like he was trash. Nothing else to give to the city or to the game, Kelly Krull. Or do they just say, look, he's a little bit banged up right now. We can't get him out on the diamond. We need to move in a different direction. I don't think he hasn't approached this like it's been any ill will over the last few years. He has certainly had a resurgence, and he's going to appreciate when it's all said and done his Atlanta Braves career.
2: Yeah, Red Sox fans are highly intelligent baseball fans, a lot like I think about the Braves fans and other historical franchises. And if they have anyone to be upset with, it should be their general manager. I mean, he's the one that made the trade. So I don't think, you know, they have any ill will towards Chris Sale. I wouldn't imagine so. I mean, tonight, obviously, they'd love to see their guys be able to get to him, but he's been so good. If nothing else, you appreciate how good he's been in so many different places throughout his career, and you thank him for the time that he was there. But yeah, tonight, the Braves need him to go to work, and it would be nice to see them against, you know, I think a third lefty, if I'm not mistaken, tonight, get some hits, get some contact, get string together some hits and look a little different than what we saw last night.
4: And now it's starting to become a little bit repetitive. We're going to need Ronald Acuña Jr. to get hot. We're going to need Austin Riley to get hot. We'd like to see Ha-Seong Kim get something going at the bottom of the lineup. So the names continue to come up. We have some of these outings, and this is rare. It doesn't happen much where the Braves get blank, but can't have the same guys carrying the team all year long. So hopefully we'll have more blips on the radar for some of these guys that are well below their career averages. Now, Kevin Stefanski's got a whole lot to go through. He's got to go through his first season as the new head coach of the Atlanta Falcons. He has to completely change the culture. He has to get people to buy in. He's got to get his offensive players to buy in to his offense and Tommy Rees calling the plays. And he has to figure out who the starting quarterback for the Atlanta Falcons is going to be his first season with all that going along with what he has to win with and the fact that he has a bunch of guys that have one-year contracts. Here is Kevin Stefanski saying who is going to be the starting quarterback for the Atlanta Falcons and how the determination will be made.
5: There is an innate ability of all of our quarterbacks have this, to be able to let the ball go.

0: and it's going where you want it to go. And not to say that you're not going to miss throws in this profession. You're going to miss throws, but all of our guys possess that innate quality of letting it go and knowing where they want it to go. But yeah, I think Tua, just in his career, as you've seen, just has that innate God-given ability.
1: He's talking about accuracy, which every quarterback alive will tell you is the stat of stats for quarterbacks. And that's why it's going to be imperative for Michael Penix Jr. when he gets a chance to get out on the field to be ready to go, because Tua has more reps, more games, and more of a body of work. He's been a guy who is a 68% passer. He's thrown the ball, when you talk about the totality of throws, seven times more than Michael Penix has thrown the football. He has 120 touchdown passes. And so hearing what Kevin Stefanski says, the most important statistic is accuracy. And right now, Michael Penix Jr. knows where he needs to be, because albeit a small, very small sample size of being a starter, coming in and cleaning up games his first year, then getting hurt his second year, bottom line is he's a 59% passer.
2: Yeah, that's why Michael Penix, and along with health, is facing a competition, right? Exactly what you just pointed out. And it's been a minute since I feel like the Falcons have had a quarterback who consistently delivered the ball where it should go, right? I mean, we can go back to our talking about Matt Ryan or whomever, but it's been a minute, and you pointed out the accuracy rating for Penix, and that exactly to me is what means we'll see a true competition if he's healthy enough to do that here. And it seems like he is. It seems like, for everything even Stefanski said yesterday, he is on track to, yeah, go through a full competition, and then we'll see who wins that battle.
1: Well,
2: all is said and done.
1: You know, the narrative, you know, as of right now, is, you know, is it going to be the accuracy and the experience of Tua going up against what the ceiling is for Michael Penix Jr.? Because also, and it was a while ago, you can't live off your rep, but in two separate seasons, Tua has led the NFL in accuracy. He almost threw for 73% passer completion 1 year, and he also has led the league 1 year in passing yards. We had 4,600 passing yards. So he has been a guy who, when things were really good, he was one of the better quarterbacks in the National Football League. So he's got the leg up with what he has shown, and now what the youth, the arm strength, and the gamesmanship that Michael Penix Jr. can bring, that will be tested as soon as he's able to get out on the field. Hopefully, a lot of times during training camp, and he'll be ready to go.
2: Yeah, I mean, yes, everything you just said. And as far as we already know why Tua wouldn't be the guy, right? Like, we've heard the concerns about durability, the concerns about all of the concussions, concerns about whether or not the throwing arm is shot at this point, for lack of a better phrase. And yet, we just heard Stefanski yesterday say what his most important trait is, and that is accuracy. And something right now, in a small sample size for Michael Penix Jr., that it does seem like he has a slight advantage in that category. And if that is that meaningful to your head coach and the system and offense you're trying to run, well, it led us to believe, after listening yesterday, that he seems to have an advantage at this point.
1: Here is Kevin Stefanski giving an update on Michael Penix Jr., who has been in the building and is doing all he can to get on the field.
0: Yeah, I don't think it's fair for me to put a percentage on. He's doing great. He's doing outstanding. He's continues to stack days, but I don't think it'd be fair to put a percentage on it. He's not 100%. He's exactly where he needs to be, and I'm very impressed with how he's working.
1: So Things look good. He's on schedule. They know when they'll be able to get him out there and pull the trigger. We don't know that yet, so it'll be very interesting to see when he gets that opportunity. Tua talking. And, you know, look, for us, we're looking at this a lot of one-year deals. I don't think most people think that Tua is going to be here long term, and that the general perception is it is hopeful that Michael Penix Jr. will win this job. He will be here for a while, and he'll be the next quarterback for the next few years, taking us into the next decade. But Tua has a shot, and he's also talking about not just being here to prop up the franchise. He's talking about doing some things that might be everlasting for the Falcons and the city of Atlanta.
3: The team winning Super Bowl, I think that'd be amazing. whether I'm the guy or whether I'm not the guy, I think that'd be unbelievable. And any way I can help make that happen, I'm excited to be here for that.
1: So kind of quarterback speak. Yeah, we like to win the Super Bowl.
2: Who doesn't want to hear that?
1: Right.
2: From anyone in that room.
1: I'm here to be here 1 year and win 7 games. Or maybe 8 to get you guys over the over. That's not what you want
2: to
1: hear
2: from
1: your starting quarterback. But he does seem confident. We only had a chance to talk to him once right after he signed his contract. He doesn't seem like he's just here to back up or just be here. He looks like he would really rather win this job, show what he can do, and then whatever happens. And if he does turn out to be the quarterback past this year, that could be interesting because you would still be getting a guy who's 27 years old, mm-hmm. who's had to deal with injury early in his career, and now getting a chance maybe to turn the page with the best team he's ever played for. When you look at Bijan and Drake London and Kyle Pitts, knock on wood, hopefully he might be able to turn the page to his career in a positive way if things go right for him and he has to fend off Michael Penix Jr.
2: Exactly.
1: For the starting role.
2: That's why it's such a meaningful opportunity for him as well. And I know this isn't for everybody and it's not necessarily anything that wins you games, but I do like when you listen to him talk. I mean, he understands the assignment. He knows how to handle the media. He knows how to handle a locker room. You can tell that he has that leadership ability about him. Now, what he does on the field is really what's going to matter to all of us sitting here, but I do like how he commands that. And if nothing else, I think to myself, having that veteran type leadership around for Michael Penix Jr. will be a good thing if he indeed can be healthy, win the job, and then go into the future looking at this role as though it is his team.
1: Well, Drake London is now a veteran. It is his team, especially in the wide receiver room. And he talks about what Kevin Stefanski is bringing culture-wise to turn things around this year.
4: So far, he's doing his thing, and he just brings accountability and pushing us to be the best that we can be right now. We're never complacent, but I think that's the big motto right now, never be complacent at all. Keep on pushing forward and striving for greatness.
1: So he likes his coach. So far, so good. Brian Robinson Jr. going to be part of the backfield. Tyler Algier was really liked because of his style of play, what we thought we could get out of him for a long time. And now that he's gone, Brian Robinson Jr. has some shoes to fill. He's been a starting running back, and he talks about, you know, how things are different now that he knows he won't be the man, but he could still be impactful to the running back room and to the success of the team when his number is called.
5: It was definitely hard going from playing 60-70% of the snaps to less than 10%. It's obviously something I wasn't used to. You know, I respect San Francisco for bringing me in. I respect the guys that played ahead of me. So it was a challenge. You know, I obviously something I don't want to have to get used to, but that was just kind of the situation I was dealt with.
1: So having to go from starting running back to backup, he wants to be a starter again. And the fact that he has done it before, he's a tough son of a bean. He's a big dude. He's a tough dude. And it looks like a pretty good insurance plan because he's not one of those bogged down, slow runners. And if something happens to Bijan, he's got to come out of a game, come out late in the fourth quarter, miss a game or two. You have a guy who's been a starting running back in the NFL before and has been productive.
2: Yeah, has those credentials. I'm sure, like everybody else, I'm most excited to see those two on the field and what they can accomplish. I mean, Bijan, I think, is for across the league. I think people are really looking forward to seeing naturally again what he can do this season. And I think, again, the Falcons did what they could to go out and find the best pieces to fit this offense and what Stefanski's trying to do. And I think certainly their strength right now lies in that running back room. So I'm anxious to see what he brings to the team when he's called upon.
1: Well, later in the show, we'll hear from some of the veterans, Divine Diablo talking, and Jake Matthews, who has seen a lot, has been around a lot.
2: Certainly.
1: Love to hear what he has to say about the new offensive line, the new offensive line coach, and just the overall vibe at Flowery Brain. So a lot of good stuff coming from the Falcons at OTAs. All right, coming up, one of the most dangerous men in all of college football makes a threat. Will he carry it out? We'll get to that when we return here in the locker room on The Fan, 680 and 93.7 FM.
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6: 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Kickoff times are now locked in for Georgia and Georgia Tech's first three games, including TV designations. We'll break all that down. Meanwhile, Georgia Tech is locking in one of its own. ACC Coach of the Year James Ramsey has signed a new five-year extension through 2031. Nick and Chris will catch up with Ramsey at noon, plus AJ Pruszynski joining them at 11. And Braves legend Dale Murphy stopping by at 1. And as for the Braves, a tough night at Fenway. They will go for the series tonight with Chris Sale on the bump, and the Ford leadoff show is coming your way at 3. 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
3: 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Okay, we'll fill you in. Kickoff times are now locked in for Georgia and Georgia Tech's first three games, including TV designations. We'll get into all of that. And as for the Braves, tough night at Fenway. Atlanta shut out by the Red Sox 8-0 in game two of the series. But the Braves turn to Chris Sale this afternoon, looking to secure the rubber match. Hawks announced a major front office move, promoting Anse Soleil to president of basketball operations and signing him to a long-term extension. Coming up, Nick and Chris will catch up with James Ramsey, AJ Brzezinski, and Dale Murphy. And you are listening, as always, to the home of the Braves, 680 The Fan.

0: Georgia Tech baseball is coming off back-to-back ACC regular season championships, and you don't want to miss what's coming to the flats next year for ACC Coach of the Year James Ramsey and the Yellow Jackets. Back pick over to first, it's in time! Vaughn Lackey does it again! 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Sing them!
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7: A couple of locals getting locked up. Good morning. I'm Derek Thomas. We start with the Braves. They got shut out by the Red Sox last night. 8-0 the final. An ugly game all around. Bryce Elder could not get out of the fourth. 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We'll see what Chris Sale has in store. He will take the mound for the finale this afternoon. First pitch coming up at 4:10. 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Likewise, Georgia Tech giving baseball coach James Ramsey an extension, keeping him with the Jackets through 2031. And he will join Chiellini and Nimino at noon. Keep it right here on Atlanta Sports Station. 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
8: 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Chris Sale on the mound at 4:10. 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That story in 5 minutes.
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8: I'll tell you, Chris, old Greg Sankey, the commissioner of the SEC, loves to stir it up despite the fact that the Big Ten has won the past three national titles. They're 4-0 against the SEC over the past three seasons in head-to-head college football playoff matchups. Greg Sankey says, we refuse, absolutely refuse to take a backseat.
9: If you look at the entirety of our league, we are by far the most competitive, the strongest football league, by far. But you're going to lose games when it's close and competitive like that. So why have they surpassed us? It's an oddball that's bounced a couple times the wrong way. Indiana was pretty dominant in the Rose Bowl last year. A lot of other games you look pretty close margin, and we've been the beneficiary on those. And I don't think that, hey, if we win, you don't ask me the question.
8: Well, yeah, that's fairly obvious. If you win,

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13: Yeah, Isaiah says that's
12: Braves. Thanks to Stu. We'll get to the Braves first, though. Catch up with some of the headlines today. Yannick Sinner bounced from the French Open as a number one seed, choked away a huge lead in his second round match. From college football, SEC Commissioner Greg Sankey, happy to see some legislation coming from Congress down the hall, but also said he needs more time before making a proper assessment. To the Braves, looking for another series win this

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11: 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Let it sink in. Just 4 in 10 kids. ESPN is building a nationwide coalition powered by Disney called Take Back Sports, with the purpose of training more coaches, expanding access, and creating community-driven sports programming that puts kids and fun first. We're working on that story. 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
13: My dad passed away unexpectedly. Of course, it was awful in every way, but we are

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5: Welcome back. Barrett Salee and Chris Domino getting you ready for game three between the Braves and Red Sox. 4:10 first pitch from Fenway Park in Boston. When that goes down, you'll get Chris Sale on the mound for the Braves. Peyton Tolley for the Red Sox. Let's break it down.
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5: All right, Peyton Tolley on the mound. He's 23 years old, 6'6", 250 out of TCU. He's the number one prospect in their system, a second round pick in 2024. He's 2-2, has a 2.45 ERA, 9 walks, 39 strikeouts, an 0.82 whip, and a 163 opponent batting average. Chris, if you remember, a couple weeks ago, he went 8 innings, gave up 4 hits, 2 earned runs, 1 walk, and 3 strikeouts in a win over the Braves on May 16th. So they like him. Clearly, he's the number one prospect in their system. Again, like a lot of other players for teams that are underperforming, they're throwing him out there, and so far, so good for Tolley and the Red Sox.
3: Yeah, we actually had the backup of these two guys the other day when they were here, and he looks like Nick Offerman. I was trying to figure it out. He looks like Nick Offerman, but he's a big'un, and there is a reason why. Look, the Red Sox, when they win a game, when anybody wins a game, you go, boy, how do they lose as often as they do? Because they put on a hit display last night.
5: Yeah.
3: I mean, I know it wasn't bombs, and I know they're not really built to go deep because that's just not how they're built. But you looked at what they did on the mound on top of everything else, and you said, how are they losing this many games? Mm-hmm. It's almost like aggravating if you're a Red Sox fan to win the game that way last night and go, why don't we do more of this?
5: Yeah.
3: I don't know. This is one of those guys, like Gurley, that you are relying on. And they're not big names yet. Nobody really knows who they are. If you went around, you showed this guy's picture, you said his name. If you said he pitched for Major League, 99% of the world couldn't tell you it was for the Boston Red Sox.
5: No.
3: That's not a knock. That's just a guy breaking in. But they're going to be relying on guys like this to turn this thing around sooner, not later.
5: He's a guy that, remember last time, 8 innings. I was looking at, you know, we get the back end stats of MLB research. And, you know, it tells you all kinds of different things. And one of them that they tell you is not necessarily really advanced. It tells you how everybody in the lineup has done against the starting pitcher. It's straight zeros all the way down for the Atlanta Braves. And it got me thinking, I know he didn't throw a no-hitter against us. Well, that was the game, if you remember, Azokar batting ninth had 2 hits. Drake Baldwin batting leadoff had 2 hits.
3: Right, it was 4
5: and
3: hits.
5: That's it.
3: 2 guys. That's it.
5: That's it.
3: Yep. And they're not in the lineup,
5: and
3: obviously, today.
5: They're not active right now. So he has a lot of strikeouts, not a lot of ground balls. Opponents are batting 0-94 against his fastball. So, you know, again, he's a guy that they like. He does not look like he's 23 years old, both on the mound physically and in terms of stuff.
3: Yeah. I don't know when he stopped getting carded, but I'm assuming it was 15.
5: I was going to say 13.
3: Yeah.
5: I mean, He's an old looking dude, 6'6", 250 out of TCU. And Chris Sale, 7-3, 189 ERA, 14 walks, 72 strikeouts. It's vintage Chris Sale, a 181, I should say, opponent batting average. Same old Chris in terms of his slider, 143 against his slider, and tops 2 percentile in chase percentage at 38%. So again, we talked about Chris Sale and what he's become. This is exactly what we expect from an ace, and that's exactly what Chris Sale is.
3: Well, the record is good enough where Chris Sale is just out to, I hate to say this, he's out to be Chris Sale. Nothing more, nothing less. There are going to be times, and if you don't have the Braves record, there are teams right now

0: Cardinal, the Atlanta Braves.
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4: No score into the top of the second inning. That strikeout by Chris Sale of Andrew Monasterio was his first of the game. And that was our Gas South bringing the heat strikeout. Just like Chris Sale, Gas South is bringing the heat with no deposits, no hidden fees, and simple natural gas rates. Ozzie Albies leads off versus Peyton Tolley. First pitch he sees is a called strike. Fastball 95, so both pitchers coming out blowing the smoke early. They're both hitting 98 in the first inning. 0-1 to Ozzie. He swings and misses at a fastball, 0-2.
5: It is interesting. Both pitchers, 6'6". Chris Sale, 170 pounds. I think Peyton Tolley's probably got him by about 100 pounds.
4: Probably so. 0-2 pitch. That'll be fouled back here to our right. Yeah, they list Tolley at 250. If you told me he was 270, I'd believe you.
5: Yeah, absolutely. I mean, he did a skit in spring training where he's sleeveless shirt and tight clothes. He's every bit of 275.
4: 0-2 to Ozzie, fouled back. Ozzie leading it off in the Toyota Stolen Base Challenge inning. And if the Braves steal a base here in the top of the second, our contestant Todd Fox will win $850 in free marathon gas cards. 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Ozzie swings and misses at a sinker away. Strikeout number 2 for Peyton Tolley. One down in the top of the second, then brings Austin Riley to the plate. Tolley 6'6", mustache, left-hander, ball in a black glove, reaches in and deals. That'll be fouled back by Austin Riley.
5: A good early reminder here, Ben, that we got to pay attention.
4: Yeah, we do.
5: We had a bunch of foul balls up into the booths next to us yesterday. It's our turn to get one, and there will be a lot today.
4: Going to Riley, swung on miss at a fastball.
5: Especially when Tolley's on the mound, he's throwing that spinning four-seamer top of the zone that produces a lot of high-angle pop-ups. So we got to have our guards up.
4: Yeah, we're going to get peppered up here today. 0-2 to Riley. Austin takes the ball high. One ball and two strikes. Tolley angles his shoulders towards the first base dugout. Just about covers his entire face with a glove and then deals the 1-2 pitch. A little bit low and outside. When Tolley's coming out of the windup, he's got the glove fanned out in front of his face, right in front of his face. And then his pitching arm, the elbow is cocked up to the side next to his ear. And he peers right over the top of the leather, looking into his catcher, then drops the set and brings it. 2-2, swung on miss, fastball 98. And he's got that pitch singing today.
5: In his last start against the Braves, only 5 swings and misses, and that's uncharacteristic for a guy that has his sort of stuff. And in his most recent start, that was 15 swings and misses. So he has the ability to miss bats and still be very efficient and get deep into the game.
4: 2 down for Michael Harris. No score in the second. Michael with a soft comebacker. Between first and the mound, the big man's got it. Rumbles towards the bag, tosses to Contreras, and it's a 1-2-3 top of the second. Pretty impressive play by the big left-hander, Peyton Tolley. We go to the bottom of the second inning. No score.
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